Wow, get out the cuck chair, am I right? Rock 102, Springfield's Classic Rock. It's Matthew James. There go the cars from Boston. Thirsted over their best friend's girlfriend. Jesse's girl is kind of like that. Also, there's some Pink Floyd songs that kind of share that same vibe. But that's, I think that takes the cake right there.

The outro of that song kind of reminds me of the outro of The Chain by Fleetwood Mac. Rock 102, Springfield's classic rock. It's like a totally different song until it gets towards the end. And it's definitely the same vibes. Going to be some classic rock summer vibes going on now through Labor Day. All you got to do is listen to Pat Kelly in the afternoons each and every single weekday. And he's going to be sending you to the Big E. There's some vibes right there. We're giving away so many Big E tickets. It's crazy. That's all powered by Surfside Iced Tea, Lemonade Plus Vodka.

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The Stones can't get no satisfaction, and neither could Eddie Van Halen. Rock 102, Springfield's Classic Rock. It's Matthew James. I read a wild article last week about how Eddie Van Halen didn't understand a certain classic rock band that's near and dear to my heart and near and dear here to Springfield's Classic Rock 102, the Allman Brothers. He said that he found their music too cluttered, which is kind of crazy because, you know, he liked the Beatles. He likes Black Sabbath. I think he had nice things to say about Nirvana as well. And I know those aren't really the same. I'd be curious to see what he thought of the Grateful Dead. I'm going to have to look into that. Did Eddie Van Halen like the Grateful Dead? If he didn't like the Allman Brothers, if they were too jammy and too cluttered, then he probably most certainly didn't like the Grateful Dead. But that's okay. That's okay. Intruder is not too cluttered. Wink, it's very cluttered. Eddie, come on, this is a cluttered song too.

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0: wanted Grateful Dead or Alive. 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It's Matthew James. Well, the Grateful Dead is alive. Dead forever? 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Because the Grateful Dead Hour, every Saturday night, right here on Rock 102, is powered by Leah Honda of Enfield. Everything from the band start in the 60s through Dead & Company, who I saw probably five or six times. Very cool. David Gans knows what he's talking about. He is the host right here every Saturday night. The Grateful Dead Hour, Springfield's classic rock.
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Billy Squire, who once saved his guitar from a fire. Rock 102, Springfield's Classic Rock. It's Matthew James. It was in New York City. He heard the fire alarm going in his apartment. He ran back inside, grabbed two things, grabbed his dog and grabbed his 59 Gibson Les Paul that he nicknamed Fanny. Priorities, priorities, Billy. Also, if you're going to grab three things, I would grab tickets to ZZ Top and George Thorogood. They're coming to the Mohegan Sun Arena on Saturday, September 12th.

get played together. There they are. Rock 102, Springfield's classic rock. We will rock you. We are the champions. That's old school. You got to play them together. You can't split the tracks. You can split up Bad Company, though, into their five greatest songs. I read a cool article yesterday. Five greatest songs in Bad Company history. Moving on. Okay. If you need somebody, Rock and Roll Fantasy, Feel Like Making Love, and then Can't Get Enough. So nothing about their self-titled album and self-titled song, Bad Company by Bad Company. Where is this? Number six on the list? I don't know.

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Was that at the doghouse in Fort Lauderdale or at the dollhouse in Fort Lauderdale? I don't know. Misheard lyrics, am I right? Rock 102, Springfield's classic rock. It's Matthew James. Speaking of which, here come maybe the most famous, except for Jimi Hendrix, maybe the most famous misheard lyrics in the history of rock and roll. If you know, you know.

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There they go, Canada's own Rush, Rock 102, Springfield's classic rock. It's Matthew James. They're getting back at it after a couple mishaps on tour. They lost some guitars, and then they canceled some Texas shows. Geddy Lee was not feeling well, but they are getting back to it. If you want to get back to it, head on over to the Rock 102 free mobile app. We got everything on there. We got our concert events. We got our calendar. Connect on social media. You can even send me a recording on the open mic feature. It's right there. It goes

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3: John Giuliano from the Eastern States Exposition is here. JJ, it sounds like the fair is getting festive.
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The Fire Woman was one of the toughest songs that he ever recorded. Producer Bob Rock told him, I'll make the records. You figure out how to play them live. Well, they've been doing it for going into five decades here, so I think they figured it out. Fire Woman, let's go.

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Rock 102, Springfield's classic rock. It's Matthew James, one of the ones that I tried to play on guitar, and I was never really good enough to get through it. I love singing that song, though, and I love yelling.

0: Hey, you do me any way you wanna. Rock 102, Springfield's classic rock. It's Matthew James. Like this, like that, up, down, in a field, or at the Biggie. 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

Mr. Don't Call Me Cougar, John Mellencamp. Rock 102, Springfield's Classic Rock. It's Matthew James. A lot of the songs I listen to and a lot of the songs that I have a connection to are because I either saw them in TV shows or in movies, and this next one is no different. I can't hear it without thinking of Stanley Kubrick's masterpiece, Full Metal Jacket. It's how the film ends. The boys are marching out of town. They are loudly singing the Mickey Mouse theme song, the Mickey Mouse Club theme song. And then this song kind of fades up and in, and ooh, chef's kiss. Go check it out.

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0: Rock of Ages, Rock 102 of Ages. Am I right? That's a obviously a great song, really funny musical, and an even funnier movie adaptation of the musical featuring Tom Cruise in the lead role. Definitely you should check that out if you haven't checked it out. Also check out, please, The Grateful Dead Hour this Saturday night at 11. Last week was awesome. There was stuff from the 70s and 80s. I'm a big fan of 80s Dead, but also, you know, into the 90s and 2000s. Obviously, Jerry left in 95. Jerry left us in 95. Where did he go? I don't know. Maybe we'll find out one day. And I take a little break, but then they move on in the next decade and a half with Dead and Company, who I saw a bunch of times, and losing Phil Lesh 2 years ago and Bob Weir last year. You know, it's just a great reminder that the music never stops, and it certainly doesn't stop this Saturday at 11 o'clock. It's all powered by Leah Honda of Enfield and Rock 102, Springfield's classic rock.
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a not-so-quiet riot on a Tuesday night. Rock 102, Springfield's Classic Rock. It's Matthew, James. I don't think that CCR set out to make this exclusively Vietnam vibe of a song, but there's no way you can see this without thinking of a montage of Vietnam helicopters going through. I think it was used in Apocalypse Now. Maybe that's some part of it that has to do with it. But there's certain songs that just kind of remind you of that era in American history and America film. The years following, the decades following Vietnam, where, you know, the films were coming out right after another, Apocalypse Now. I talked about Full Metal Jacket earlier, When We Were Soldiers, things like that. But this song, I don't know. It just, it seems to fit that vibe. Am I wrong?

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Queen from the Motherland, Rock 102, Springfield's classic rock. I'm Matthew James from Springfield, Massachusetts. Heard of it? And here are the boys from Boston.

0: Is that the music video with Courtney Cox? Rock 102, Springfield's Classic Rock. It's Matthew James. I think it is. She's kind of snapping around. It's from the same kind of time period that Masters of the Universe, not the one that just came out, but the old one. Courtney Cox is a very young lad in that one. Young lad, very young lady in that film, and also in the Dancing in the Dark film. Coming up in a little bit, I'm going to tell you how you can win $102 in gas cards. And then I'm going to take off. I'll be back in the morning to host Bax and Nagel Best Of. They're on vacation. I'm not on vacation. I don't even know what that is. Never heard of it.
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0: Led Zepp, Rock 102, Springfield's classic rock. It's Matthew James. You know, people are going to get sick of me talking about Fish. I know they're going to get sick of me talking about Fish, but Fish is my absolute favorite band on this earth, and we don't play them on Rock 102. That's because they never had a radio hit, but what they did do is cover a lot of songs. Fish is the greatest cover band of all time, and they do a ripping Good Times, Bad Times. You should check that out sometime when you're not listening to Rock 102.
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1: Groovy.
0: Well, it still doesn't suck. And it's still right here where you found it the first time. You're welcome. 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

0: And I myself am going down the only road I've ever known, Rock 102, Springfield's classic rock, Dwight Road. That's the road I am taking back to Springfield, but I will be taking it again in 6 or 7 hours to come right back here to host the best of Bax and Nagel tomorrow morning. I'll set up the bits. They'll knock them down. Bax is on vacation. Nagel's on vacation. And Matthew James is on a staycation as a stay and workcation.
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I will use free will, Rock 102, Springfield's classic rock, and I will use that free will to return to you tomorrow morning for the best of Bax and Nagel, and then I'll be back right here, 7 p.m. tomorrow night for the night show with Matthew James. Please hit me up on the Route 10 tire text me line is what I've been calling it. I'm sure it's called something else, but text me on that, and use the open mic feature on the Rock 102 app, because I want to start incorporating the messages that you guys are sending me into the night show. It's a real interactive experience. But right now, I'm going to take the money and run. What money? What run?

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2: As you wish.

0: Somehow you still care about what's happening in Hollywood. So from Tinseltown, 3,000 miles away, it's Steve Nagel's Hollywood Trash.
1: Oh, and the plot thickens. We still don't know what caused Jamie Foxx's mysterious hospitalization last year. You remember when he was in the hospital and he almost died?
2: I do.
1: But here's a new angle. Diddy did it. Diddy did it? Did he do it?
2: Or did he don't?
1: Did he don't? Maybe he did. People who attended the three-night taping of Jamie's upcoming Netflix special, What Happened Was, he stole that from me.
2: No,
1: I used to say that.
2: Yeah, I know, but there were other people who said it too.
1: Earlier this month, he said he blamed Diddy for his health emergency. One witness claims Jamie said Diddy did something to Jamie that caused his hospitalization, and he's the one who called the FBI on him. Jamie Foxx called the FBI on Diddy. Well, I'm going to show that guy.
2: Yeah, I hate to say it, but I wouldn't be surprised if it's all true.
1: This guy says he doesn't think Jamie was joking. Another of these alleged attendees says Jamie told the crowd that Diddy poisoned him. However, a third person claims that while Jamie told a bunch of Diddy jokes, he didn't blame Diddy for his health issues. According to this witness, Jamie said, quote, "People keep asking me if Diddy was responsible. He was not responsible. If he was, I would have been dead." There's no word on when that special will air. Well,
2: probably sometime before or after the trial.
1: What? I don't understand why. You know, if the information's out there, what are people holding on to? Why don't you just release the names and tell everybody who was there?
2: Because there's probably a lot of people that are clamoring to not be outed in this whole situation.
1: Well, I guess you shouldn't have gone to the Diddy White Party then.
2: I mean, there's already people that are drawing the parallels between Diddy and the CEO of Abercrombie & Fitch, who was also busted for sex trafficking this week.
1: Who was it?
2: The CEO of Abercrombie & Fitch.
1: Right, and he's involved in sexual assault allegations and everything.
2: But what they're trying to do is make the connections between the two.
1: Yeah.
2: They, you know, maybe one has something to do with the other. I haven't proven that yet, but I mean that's one of the things that some of the conspiracy theorists are trying to tie together.
1: But that's what I mean. Instead of trying to fuel conspiracy theories, start releasing some factual information instead of just theory.
2: You'll get there.
1: A 79-year-old casting director named Penny Perry is suing the Hallmark Channel. She claims she was fired because of her age. And in her lawsuit, she claims the network has soured on a couple of other people because of their ages. Holly Robinson Pete and Lacey Chabert.
2: What's wrong with Holly Robinson Pete?
1: Perry says one executive called them old and another and said they had to start casting younger stars. Holly's 60 and Lacey is 42. Reached for comment, Hallmark said, quote, "Lacey and Holly have a home at Hallmark. We do not generally comment on pending litigation. And while we deny these outrageous allegations, we're not going to discuss an employment relationship in the media." So, meh.
2: All right.
1: Lacey's latest is a Netflix holiday movie called Hot Frosty. That sounds like a Kim Kardashian film.
2: I was going to say, that could mean two things.
1: But she's also in a new Hallmark movie called The Christmas Quest this year. I can't wait for the Hallmark Channel to start running those pieces of shiznit.
2: What are you talking
1: 24
2: about?
1: 24 hours a day.
2: Those are great shows. They're hardly pieces of shiznit.
1: Great shows?
2: Listen, they tug on the heartstrings, Steve. You're watching those shows and not you try to fight back tears?
1: I never saw anyone, trying to win an Emmy or an Oscar for a Hallmark movie.
2: That's because the Academy is rigged. That's why.
1: You know, actually, you're probably

0: right about that. You plucked my heartstrings. You got me forever.
1: John Wick director Chad Stahelski has some thoughts about that old sad Keanu meme. You know, the photo of Keanu sitting on a bench looking solemn and eating a sandwich. Chad says, quote, "What are the memes out there? Sad Keanu and lonely. He's actually very happy, enthusiastic, incredibly positive." Before Chad directed Keanu in all four John Wick films, he was his stunt double for The Matrix. So you could say that he knows him pretty well. You know?
0: Wow.
1: He said the John Wick vibe goes in a second. When you nail something, he's the first guy to smile, laugh, and just really show joy. It's such a contradiction to John Wick. His smile will light up the room. You got to see Keanu on set. I know everyone hears the stories, but he's there early. He's always the first one there and the last one to leave.
0: He's got nowhere else to go.
1: Well, how do you know he's the last one to leave if you've gone before him? And there's got to be other people in the building, like a grip guy or sound guy. Or
0: probably have to check out, you know, those cards of the machine.
1: The security guy's there all night long on the movie set, making sure nobody messes with the set.
0: Maybe Keanu locks up. Maybe he's got the keys.
1: I don't think Keanu is responsible for that. Have you seen his performance in Bill and Ted's Excellent Adventure 1, 2, and 3?
0: Steve, I can't even believe you need to ask me that question. I believe the answer is a resounding yes.
1: Oh, I was going to say no. I never got that third one. I couldn't even get through the second one. The first one was like the movie of my generation.
0: Oh, they kept getting better. Yeah. Kind of like the Police Academy movies.
1: No, and then number two was pretty bad, and I couldn't even get through it, and I didn't even bother. I only watched the trailer for the third one.
0: That's some stick-to-itiveness there, Steve.
1: I got to do what I got to do. Helen Mirren thinks it's sad that Kurt Cobain died when he did because he never got to see GPS.
0: Yeah, I thought about that too.
1: On the Brave New World podcast.
0: That really, truly is one of the things he missed out on.
1: You know, of all the things that Kurt Cobain, not his child growing up, not being honored for any kind of music awards, it was the fact that GPS wasn't available then.
0: If Kurt Cobain were aware of alternative routes, he'd still be alive today.
1: On the Brave New World podcast, she said, quote, "It's the most wonderful thing to watch my little blue spot walking down the street. I just find it completely magical and unbelievable." Helen also talked about life at 79 years old. It's kind of okay. It's not brilliant, but it wasn't that brilliant to be 25 either. It's not a question of seeking youth at all. It's a question of living the life you have as fully and positively, enjoyably. What is she talking about?
0: I don't know. I really am more fascinated by the magic of GPS.
1: It's sad that Kurt Cobain died because he never got to see GPS.
0: Wow. So deep.
1: Why? Would it have directed him to a better music career?
0: Probably not. Yeah.
1: Kim Kardashian's daughter, Northwest, gave Kim a diamond and gold necklace for her 44th birthday, complete with the newest viral slang term, skibbity toilet. We talked about this a little bit yesterday, right?
0: Mm-hmm.
1: She had something.
0: Oh, I bet she had something to say.
1: Oh my God, the last time I was treated like a toilet was when AJ used his hog snake to rooter my squatty potty in that sex tape you can purchase on YouPorn for $39.95.
0: Caitlin?
1: Well, I never got that done and dirty with her mother, Chris Kim, but I once wore her chair Wookie like a pair of Ray-Bans. I was Pinocchioing her in the Frigaro.
0: What are you trying to say?
1: What I'm trying to say is I was headbutting that jellyfish nest until my face looked like a honey-glazed ham.
0: Oh, my God.
1: It reminded me of the time Tommy Shaw, you know Tommy Shaw.
0: Of course, from Styx.
1: Yeah, and I stopped at El Cholo for some pheasant enchiladas, and when we came out, it looked like teenagers had egged Tommy's Corvette. Apparently, while we were inside, Jessica Hahn spotted us.
0: Jessica Hahn.
1: Yeah, and wanted to surprise Tommy with some provocative pantyless miniskirt poses and ended up suction cupping herself to the hood. Now, luckily, some of the kitchen staff came out to rescue her and Tommy's vet, and they were able to use a spatula to pry her off and get her inside so she could ice down that chotch with some frozen margaritas. Poor Tommy loved that car, but unfortunately was never able to get the stains off the hood and had to get it repainted, which is a shame because they're only original one-specs.
0: Uh-oh. Better get Mako.
1: And, well, I guess that's your Hollywood trash. What wrong with a duel? Ah!
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0: know, I've had a long history of hitting my head on things.
1: You have injured your coconut a couple of times, like, over the years.
0: Like, many times. Like, I feel like I'm Tommy Boy sometimes. Like, oh, that's going to leave a mark. You know, that kind of thing. And for years, when my wife was around, we had their kitchen redone. And then there was this cabinet that was now above the trash can, which no matter how many times I knew the thing was there, I would still hit it without fail anytime, leaning over, dropping something in the trash, and boop, hit right on the corner of the cabinet.
1: Yeah.
0: Do it all the time.
1: Now, the human head is basically a like a sponge for blood, right?
0: Yeah.
1: I mean, there's a lot of blood flowing in that in that little dome of yours.
0: Back in the beginning of December, I fell backwards off a step stool and hit my head on the kitchen countertop.
1: Yeah.
0: Right? And then less than a month later, I'm at a friend's house, Mike Ostrowski from the Ara Credit Union, right?
1: Yeah.
0: He invites me over. He's got some other people there. And we go downstairs. He's got a bar in his house. He's got a bar downstairs in his house. And but it's an old house. It's a really old house, right? And the ceilings aren't that high. So he says, when he's taking me downstairs, watch your head on this bulkhead right here. This bar right here.
1: Well, Mike's a tall guy.
0: He's a very tall guy.
1: He's taller than
0: much taller than me, right?
1: Yeah.
0: But he's a guy that knows he needs to duck every once in a while.
1: I would think so. He owns the house.
0: And I'm fairly tall. I'm not that tall, but I'm fairly tall, and I should know the same rules. I should know to duck my head.
1: I mean, the owner of the house is watch your head.
0: Right.
1: Are you following him down?
0: What's that?
2: Are you following him into the basement at this time?
0: No, I followed him the first time,
2: okay.
0: And he said, watch your head, right? And then, so I go upstairs. I start fraternizing with the rest of the partygoers.
1: Yeah.
0: Get myself some delicious gumbo, by the way.
1: A gumbo?
0: Yeah, he made a gumbo.
1: Man. A man makes his own gumbo is an okay guy by me.
0: You ever think a finance guy would make a good gumbo, but he does. Can you imagine that?

0: that?
1: I believe it.
2: I believe it.
1: Yeah. Yeah, he seems to be a
0: he ain't just cooking up
1: jack of all trades.
0: He ain't just cooking up good rates on CDs over there. He's cooking up jambalaya. It was jambalaya.
1: Jambalaya.
0: Whatever it was. It was a Cajun dish. It was delicious. Anyway, I go downstairs. After hearing him say, "Watch your head," I did not watch my head, and I banged it up against the side of the bulkhead. Now, it wasn't like one of these smack. It was basically just a scrape. And then you saw me the weekend after, and I had this giant scab on my head.
1: Actually, you were kind of deceptive. You wore a hat that first day back, and I didn't even know that. And then by the time Tuesday rolls around, you show me this...
0: Yeah,
1: this scab, which is about the size of a footstool.
0: It was
1: ridiculously big.
0: But it didn't hurt. It wasn't one of those, like, I bumped my head, I should really go to the hospital to get a concussion checked out, because it wasn't like that. It was basically just a scrape. And the problem is, when you scrape the top of your bald head like that, you got all those capillaries up there in the head, and that just starts gushing blood. So as I scrape my head, I'm like, oh, that's smart. And then I go and start talking to a group of people, and the one guy goes, "Oh my God, your head's bleeding!"
1: He's head wound Harry.
0: Head wound Harry at the party, and there was this lovely woman there who announced herself as a PA, and she goes, "Oh, I'm a PA down in
1: Portuguese
0: Hartford.
1: American."
0: Yes, very much so. Yeah, well,
2: very good with cuts.
0: Mike only surrounds himself with the finest Portuguese.
1: Well, you're in Ludlow.
0: Yeah, and so this woman, she like kind of nurses me and cleans up the wound, and you know, we put a little stopper on that thing to make it stop bleeding. And then I made a joke. I was like, "Oh, who's your home insurance carrier?"
1: Yeah, all right.
0: And then I think that kind of worried him a little bit.
2: He's in finance. Of course it did.
0: Well, like, I'm one of those. First of all, I'm not a litigious person.
2: No.
0: I don't. Listen, if I do something that's my own fault, I do not blame the person who already gave me the warning.
2: Of all the adjectives I think of when I think of you, litigious is not one of them.
0: No. What other word would you describe me as?
1: Vacuous.
0: Vacuous. Very vacuous. So I'm not the kind of guy that say, you know, I'm like I'm not Sue Happy. I'm not a guy that's gonna do that.
2: Wait, can we go back to just doing the Reutschmer test there, where Bax just comes up with adjectives as his word association? That's really fun.
0: What other word would you describe?
1: Obtuse.
0: Obtuse. I love being
2: It's great
0: obtuse.
2: For the head and everything.
0: Very obtuse.
2: Sorry, go ahead, please.
0: So Mike, he reaches out to me yesterday, and he says, "Hey, I left you a package at the radio station. I feel so bad about your injury."
1: Okay.
0: That he has it was a bag full of gifts.
1: Oh, nice.
0: Which is very nice.
1: Yeah.
0: You always want to see president of a credit union. A president of a credit union has brought me a gift. I wonder what that could be.
1: Yeah, so what did Mr. Drysdale give you?
0: I'm thinking frankincense and myrrh and, that other good stuff that's very valuable.
2: You put some myrrh on that, you're going to feel right better.
0: I opened this bag this morning and open in order. 1 through 9, right?
2: All right.
0: So the first one is it's a gash cleaner, which is just a toothbrush.
2: Okay.
0: Right?
1: All right.
0: Number 2 is a tape measure to measure the gash.
1: Okay.
0: On the thing. Number 3 is a paper clip surgical clamp, which is really just a paper clip. Number 4 is a surgical scalpel, which is just a wine opener.
1: Okay.
0: And then a bottle of hair gel for number 5, which is really just hand sanitizer. And there. Okay?
1: Okay, 4 more.
0: So moving on to this one. Number 6. Is that number 6? Yeah, number 6. This is to wipe up my tears.
1: Okay, a little napkins.
0: Here's a replacement bandage, custom cut to size, and it's a very tiny little Band-Aid because he didn't think it was that big. Number 8 is antiseptic with lemon, which is basically just a Smirnoff with a touch of lemon in there. And then number nine is a little blue pill to keep your spirits up.
1: Oh, nice.
0: Which is basically just a Tylenol colored with blue marker.
1: Oh, I see. It's not exactly
0: which I believe is how Pfizer does it when they package the thing. You didn't put enough blue on that that pill.
2: I was going to say, if you took the last one, that might get some of the blood away from your head and stop some bleeding next time.
0: Yeah. Well, the only thing that that I thought of after opening all of these items was I really should have sued the crap out of
1: no kidding.
0: Insurance policy.
2: That's what that bag says on it in the wrapping paper. It says, please don't sue
0: me. Yeah, please don't sue me. please don't take this away from me. But I guess it's a nice gesture.
2: Well, you know what you did when I was filling in for Bax? Bax, he comes in one morning and he goes, oh, man, I hurt my head last night. I fell off the ladder, skimmed up the back of my head. He goes, can you take a look at it and tell me what it looks like? Pull your phone out and take a picture of it. He takes his hat off. I'm like, whoa! As soon as I got done projectile vomiting, I was like, I don't know if you really want to see that, Steve. My God.
0: Yeah, yeah, that's disgusting.
2: You look like Mikhail Gorbachev with the
1: with the port wine thing on
0: it. What happened to your head? I got hit by moose and then squirrel. He's gone. But I was like, how long did it take this guy to put this together? My CDs matured before this guy could even put this whole gift together in here.
2: That's the kind of time you have when you're leading a financial institution.
0: Very important financial stuff going on here. I have to put a bag of nine gifts together.
1: Well, at least you'll have a clean gash. That's what really matters.
0: Yeah, that's all right.
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regurgitate comes with a certain connotation. I don't know if I should say regurgitate. Doesn't matter. The best of Backs and Nagels, best of the news with the best in the business, local radio icon, Steve Nagel is coming up right after the Rolling Stones. But first, it's Queen on Springfield's Classic Rock.

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1: Thanks, Bax. I just told you about the traffic alerts, 1991 South at the 391 interchange, the major accident there. There's also another one, 991 North, just before the East Hampton exit. And then County Road in Southampton is closed for a while, the traffic closing alert. But the big news this morning, Bill Belichick. Six-time NFL champion has agreed to part ways with as the coach of the New England Patriots, bringing an end to his 24-year tenure as the architect of the most decorated dynasty of the league's Super Bowl era.
0: What is it? Think about this for just a second. Okay, so Bill Belichick leaves today.
2: Yeah.
0: The day after Nick Saban leaves Alabama, like the two greatest coaches in pro and college football history. Leaving their jobs in the same week.
2: Both good friends.
0: Yep. Crazy stuff.
2: This is what I think. And for anyone who's ever had a job where they go in and they give 100% every day and then one day it just doesn't go well and their boss is like, listen, if this happens again, we're going to have to talk about letting you go. That's what I feel like this is. The level of success that guy had in 24 years, he's entitled to 3, 4, 5. Six bad seasons.
1: Yeah, but at 71 years old, do you really want to keep doing that job?
2: No. He does. He does. He loves it.
1: Why?
0: Because he's probably one of these guys that's afraid to suddenly become inactive.

0: That's okay. I'm 71. I might as well enjoy what I got left here.
1: His dad loved him, Steve, and instead of leaving him in a Peter Harris, his dad spent all day with him, breaking down film, bringing him to meetings. All that guy ever knew since he was a little kid is football. That's all he wants to know. He's passed it on to his kids. He just wants to coach.
2: I'm going to guess, though, just based on the respect that he has, that he deserves.
1: Yes.
2: That conversation yesterday between him and Mr. Kraft, I don't think Mr. Kraft would let him go if Bill didn't want to leave. It's like you're like
1: true.
2: At one point he probably says, "You know what? I've done everything I can for this organization. It might be time for somebody new, and it might be time for me to do something new as well."
1: You want to hear my weird take that has no credible reasoning behind it?
2: I thought we were listening to that.
1: Okay, usually every day. I think that when Brady left, I think when he had his success in Tampa, that changed the dynamic between Bob Kraft and Bill Belichick's relationship, where Bob Kraft felt more comfortable giving the input about what he should or shouldn't do. And I think Bob Kraft probably meddled with him or Jonathan Kraft, whoever, a little bit too much over the last 3 or 4 years. And that kind of upset the balance of things a little bit. And I think that part of the reason they're letting him go, if they have to look in the mirror, I think some of it might have been them.
2: I think there's that, and the fact that Mike Vrabel is now available.
1: That's true.
2: I think that puts this thing on the fast track. So, because I think Mike Vrabel is going to be your next head coach.
1: And you know what? I hope he is, because I'd be real comfortable with that, because he is a true patriot, patriot way, everything else. And there's been a few games where he outcoached Belichick himself, and he's younger and got the energy and everything else. So we'll see.
2: Yes, we will.
0: All right, you two rubes done talking about this?
2: Yeah, no, we're done. We're done for now.
0: For now.
2: Tomorrow's a different day.
0: Another day, yeah. A man in Oregon who was legally declared dead by the county medical examiner was found alive months later.
2: He got better.
0: 23-year-old Tyler Chase was declared dead from a drug overdose on September 11th. It turns out Chase is alive and well. His family contacted the local TV station at the end of 2023 to share their story after learning he was alive on December 19th. The Multnomah County Sheriff's Medical Examiner's Office admitted to the mistake and now is promising a policy change. "We're so sorry we said he was dead. He was really in a recovery program. You can see how that easily gets mixed up with persons who are alive."
2: I think we misunderstood when they said he's dead broke.
0: In a statement, the county admits it was not until December 18th they realized an error had been made in declaring Chase deceased on September 11th and contacted Chase and his family the next day. Chase has been living in a recovery program for the last several months after struggling on the streets with substance abuse and not having contact with his family for several years. He learned of the issue when his food assistance benefits were not active in October. When Chase went to the Department of Human Services for help, they started interrogating him after entering his Social Security number. They were like, "Can we see your ID?" So I gave it to them. Then they just looked at it confused, and they were like, right here. It says you're dead."
2: No, it's diseased, not deceased.
1: Yeah.
0: Chase says it was shock and still had not been able to track down his family. What Chase did not know is that his family had received a formal death certificate and an urn full of a stranger's ashes.
2: That's even worse.
1: The worst.
0: Chase said, whose ashes were in the jar?
1: Right, and now you don't want to just throw them out because it's somebody's ashes, but you don't know who they are, so you got to carry it around with you for everywhere for the rest of your life. That sucks.
0: Chase said officials from the medical examiner's office found him at the recovery center on December 19th and admitted to the mistake they made in wrongfully declaring him dead. County officials also informed him that the man found dead in Portland had been carrying Chase's wallet. That's why they believe the guy who died was him, a temporary Oregon. But come on, identity? Like, don't they? I guess they don't do that when you're not rich and you don't have enough money to.
1: This is Portland, Oregon?
0: Yeah.
1: Listen, this is what that tells everybody. That's how backwards that city is right now.
0: Yeah.
1: If you want to kill someone, just hand some homeless person that's a drug addict a wallet with a couple of library cards with their name on it, and you can die and disappear.
2: You know, I suppose, but you know, everyone should be treated with some level of dignity at the time of their death.
1: Oh, I don't disagree. I'm just saying it's crazy that's the level of extent they did for fact check it before they made the guy dead. And then you got to wonder who has the job at the Social Security Department where they have to realive you.

0: Yeah, I guess.
1: Yeah, yeah. That's a good question.
0: They say, we deeply regret that the misidentification happened. A county spokesperson said in a statement, the misidentification occurred because the deceased person was carrying Mr. Tyler Chase's wallet and his official temporary Oregon driver's license. Yeah, so you can see that he probably clearly looked exactly like the man on the picture.
2: Steve, I don't want to make this about me, but I just want to say something that's important.
0: Yeah.
2: If anyone wants to come to the show tonight, whether they're deceased or alive, they're more than welcome to.
0: Yeah, as long as you got 20 bucks, we don't care. Even if you're not breathing, as long as you got 20 bucks, yeah, you can get into this show.
1: You'll die laughing.
2: We'll be identifying your body after. But yeah, yeah.
1: You'll be laughing so hard, you'll have a hard time catching your breath.
0: Coming up, a big prize pack. It's going to be cloudy today.
2: You got a buddy.
0: Yeah, I got a buddy. Cloudy with a high of 39.
1: What's your best end of life story?
0: Have you ever been with a dead person for 3 days?
1: You know, I got a buddy there, too.
0: I got a buddy. I got a buddy who's into stiff dead chicks. It's 37. And she's still warm. It's 37 in downtown Springfield. I'm Steve Nagel, and that's the news on Rock 102. Oh, yeah.
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And during that time, a lot of music has been ignored, forgotten, stolen, or misplaced. And while there's no doubt that Rock 102 plays the very best of the best, there's been a lot of stuff that's fallen through the cracks. Music that's every bit as important and as influential as the stuff we didn't ignore and continue to beat to death to this very day. This is why there's Bagsy's Musical Fun Bag. 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

Rock 102, Springfield's classic rock. It's Matthew James in for Bax and Nagel, hosting the best of Bax and Nagel all week long while the boys are on vacation. Speaking of vacation, we had a couple loyal listeners that just got in the car. They are headed out to Waterloo, Iowa, taking the long drive. It's professional wrestling related. They are headed out to the George Tragos Luthez Professional Wrestling Hall of Fame. We got Wade from Windsor Locks, Chris from Springfield, Lou Bordeaux, he's coming from Burdenston, and pro wrestling historian Tom Burke, who lives just around the corner here in Springfield. Have a wonderful trip, boys. You are in for a treat because Steve Nagel was had a friend. He had a buddy who was catfished recently, and we're going to hear all about it coming up after Cheap Trick

0: But there was, going back to the scamming part, I can't say who, but I know a person whose husband.
1: You got a buddy?
0: I got a buddy. who clearly got caught being scammed by one of these catfishing gals.
2: Oh God.
0: And it was one of these things where at the end he had sent her quite a bit of money.
2: Oh my God.
0: I found out. But the name of the person that he was being catfished by should have been a dead giveaway.
2: What was the name?
0: Ruth Sprinkles. And I look at this guy and I go, are you serious? Like, you got scammed by a woman named Ruth Sprinkles, who's probably not even a woman. It's probably some old guy. Because the guise was, she's from Arkansas, but she needs help.
2: Oh, yeah.
0: So at first, you know how, like, even at, like, a degenerate gambler, like, yeah, how much they tell you they didn't lose?
2: Yeah.
0: Oh, I only lost a couple of $100. It's not a big deal.
2: I win so much, though.
0: So at first it was like, well, how much did this did Miss Sprinkles scam you for? God. And at first it was like $300.
1: Oh, my God.
0: Okay. Come to find out,
1: yeah,
0: $8,000.
1: Oh,
0: same. Dude. That's what
2: $8,000
0: to a woman named Ruth Sprinkles.
2: Oh my God, that's not even a good statement.
0: No,
1: it's too bad there weren't any red flags.
0: I'm never gonna see you. I'm never gonna meet you. But please keep sending me hundreds of dollars every week.
2: That is a category, you know. As these people have the fetish stuff, it's called financial dominance or something like that.
0: Yeah.
2: And it's women that are basically insult guys and ask them to give them money.
0: Okay, as long as you're getting something out of that.
2: I mean, what are you getting out of it besides insulted and giving out money?
0: Well, is there any exchange of goods? You know what I mean? Like,
2: nope.
0: No trade?
2: Nope.
0: No?
2: It's just right. Insulted.
0: Unless you're getting something from it, right. What's the point?
2: Right.
0: You know, you're just doing this because you're trying to help somebody?
2: Yeah. I mean, you could just save that money and just watch your old VCR tapes at Teeter Hall.
0: That's
1: cheaper.
0: These folks are not from this part of the country.
2: What's that cost you? What's that cost you? Some play sand?
0: Skin so soft. It also repels mosquitoes. Did you know that?
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2: As you wish.

102 Springfield's Classic Rock. Good morning. It's Matthew James hanging out, keeping the seat warm for Bax and Nagel. Really just Bax, because I'm sitting in Bax's chair right now. Steve would be over there, and normally I'd be in the other room, just kind of in my hole, recording, sending the boys things to talk about. But I don't have to send them anything to talk about, because I already know what they're going to talk about, and what they're going to talk about will shock and awe you. Actually, I didn't really check what they were going to talk about, but it is coming up after John Don't Call Me Cougar Mellencamp. But first, all my friends drive a lowrider.

0: got, let me just preface this before I start this story. I think everybody is a nerd in their own way. You're a nerd.
1: What are you talking about?
0: Well, what do you nerd? You nerd over things.
1: I don't nerd over anything, Steve. Coolest son of a bitch you ever met in your life.
0: Yeah, see, that's what I'm talking about. But like your records, like all your music and all that stuff.
1: Yeah.
0: Technically, you're a nerd when it comes to that because you know all these things and you can recite all these connotations and citations of who sung this, who wrote this. You do all a lot right. of interviews.
1: Okay.
0: You're a music nerd.
1: All right. Okay.
0: I'm a thrifting nerd. I like to go to thrift shops and find things. Yeah, it's very nerd-like behavior.
1: You had $20 in your pocket?
0: Yeah, it doesn't go as far as it used to, though.
1: Yeah,
0: but
1: that sucks.
0: But yeah, like that's the kind of thing that I'm into. So let me just, I'm including myself in nerdness.
1: Okay.
0: When I talk about this, my brother, he hired me, him and his buddies, they have this like hunting camp thing out near Binghamton, New York. And over the weekend, they hired me to come out and do some music, talk a little bit, you know, maybe comedy or whatever like that, right?
1: Right.
0: And it was a fun day. And it was just this group of guys who have gotten together. It's not even a sanctioned event. It's just these guys who, over the years, started out with 10 guys at this camp, this hunting camp. It's this pretty elaborate place. And they have a dinner or like a day every year. This happened to be this past Saturday. It's
1: okay.
0: Like this annual turkey shoot.
1: Ah.
0: Where they go out in the morning and they shoot turkeys and they bring them back dead.
1: Right.
0: And then they weigh them for prizes and things like that. And then they have all these raffle prizes on these tables and
1: okay.
0: pretty nice stuff, too.
1: What do you do with the turkey when you're done?
0: I don't know. Maybe they eat it.
1: Well, that takes time.
0: Well, yeah, but this wasn't like a game dinner. I was under the impression that it was like all this game meat going on. It was actually a pretty fun day. They had like a guy cooking real Philly cheesesteaks.
1: That's cool.
0: Yeah, and it was super good and home cut French fries, all this stuff, and it
1: nice.
0: Was very nicely done. But they're all like these hunting guys, and they all like they're all where I couldn't. Find my brother because everybody looks alike. There's like 200 people at this thing. They all look alike because
1: yeah.
0: they're all wearing Carhartt camo, like the sweatshirts and the hats and
1: right.
0: all this other stuff. And they you can't tell each one of them apart.
1: So it's like the uniform for this whole thing.
0: Yeah. And
1: actually, how could you see any of them? Were like their woods nearby or did we just blend
0: no,
1: into
0: this,
1: the background?
0: This was more out of an open area.
1: Ah.
0: So you could tell that they were just people, you know. Remember that bird that used to tip its head and go down into the water and come back up, those little glass things?
1: Yeah.
0: It's much like that, except it's a can of natty. Natty ice that
1: they're all dipping their beak.
0: Yeah, it's like it reminds me of like a flock of seagulls when you're sitting in a parking lot behind a Burger King and you throw some French fries out and all the seagulls come. You're like, you throw a can of Skol or a Natty Daddy out there, they all come flocking over,
1: friggin' scavengers,
0: like they're ready to do this. And I'm not making fun of the sport of hunting.
1: You're just making fun of these guys.
0: Yeah, yeah. And it really is like kind of eye opening to see how people get so into something. And I texted Marty over the weekend and I said, you know, it has occurred to me that hunters are just cosplay for people who think they're in a nature documentary. What's the difference between a guy dressing up like that and a furry? The furry poops in a box,
1: well,
0: but this guy poops in the woods.
1: Isn't there some sort of like psychosexual connection with the cosplay furry thing?
0: How do you know there's not something like, it's something somebody wouldn't admit that they were into the
1: well,
0: into
1: I mean, I suppose
0: thing.
1: What a dude does in his deer at the deer stand by himself
0: yeah.
1: for a couple hours with the natty daddies is his own business.
0: And again, you know, I got my own nerd things that I do, and these guys got their own nerd thing. I am not a hunter. I went hunting when I was 16 with my brother and his friends.
1: Right.
0: And then, I wore sneakers. We went out in the woods. in freezing, 4 o'clock in the morning, we go out. I'm 16 years old.
1: Yeah.
0: And I get the hunting license. I get the gun safety class. We, you know, the whole kit and caboodle. And I go out at 4 o'clock in the morning. We drive out in the middle of nowhere, upstate New York. And we park in this field with a bunch of other guys. There's like a foot of snow on the ground.
1: Right.
0: It's freezing cold.
1: You're wearing your sneakers.
0: Yeah. It's like the end of November. And I'm wearing my sneakers because I don't dress.
1: You don't know. You're not in the club.
0: Yeah. So and of course I get out of the car and all his friends are like, oh, you got your sneakers. What are you going to sneak up on the deer? And I'm like, I don't know. Are you going to have a domestic dispute with your wife later on tonight? You probably will. So I go out and you can't obviously fire the gun until sunlight comes up. Yeah, it has to be sunlight.
1: Okay.
0: But you're basically sitting in the woods waiting for a deer to come by. And it's probably like 30 minutes after the sun comes up. I'm by myself in the middle of the woods. And I'm like, I'm going back in the car. Like, there's no way I'm doing this. So I fired the gun twice into the ground as if I had shot at a deer so I could come back. And I sat in the car.
1: Yeah.
0: Turned the car on and let the heat run and took a little nap. And then when they all came back like 4 hours later, which I don't even know how you hold yourself in a woods for 4 hours. They're like, oh, was that you? I'm like, yeah, it was a little button buck over there. You took a couple of shots. That little bad boy got away. Don't think I hit him, though. You know, trying to do the hunter, the big guy.
1: If you want to fit in, you got to speak their language.
0: And I said to myself that day, I will never, ever do this ever again. And so now I just observe and I go to these things and these guys are just like really into it. They're really into it. It's just amazing to me that they all look alike. Like it's, and you're dressing up. You're dressing up as a costume. You're putting a costume on.
1: Yeah. Like basically, they've turned Cabela's into a spirit Halloween.
0: Yeah, exactly. Yeah. We'll just put it up at this place that we're at in the middle of Binghamton, New York. And these guys, they're just like, but they're not like, I don't want to put this. Well, I guess I can be insulting, I guess, in a way. They're not in like the best shape of their lives. So when you dress up like a warrior.
1: Yeah. You're not really.
0: It's like those guys who dress up in the Revolutionary War.
1: The reenactment stuff. There is something similar to it. But then again, you know, they're all shopping in the same places. It's always the Cabela's, the REI's, the Bass Pro Shops.
0: Yeah.
1: Maybe an L.L. Bean outlet if you got the cash for it.
0: Yeah.
1: But
0: yeah.
1: Other than that, I mean, it's a. It is a costume,
0: and
1: isn't it?
0: And then the guy just comes up, and these guys just walk up, and they're holding these dead turkeys.
1: Oh, yeah.
0: And then they're like, you know, it's basically like a, what's that thing around the turkey?
1: The wattle.
0: The wattle mm-hmm. on the turkey. It's like a wattle swinging contest. Who's got the biggest wattle? Who's got the smallest wattle? That guy who got the smallest.
1: You know, Steve, it ain't the size of the wattle that matters.
0: No, but you got to match the size of the pickup truck that they brought it in. You know, if you have the heaviest turkey and you have the biggest truck, I'm really sorry about your small manhood.
1: So all these guys went out hunting in this thing over the weekend.
0: Yeah.
1: Then they came back for a big shindig.
0: Yeah.
1: And that was the whole weekend.
0: That was the whole weekend. And you know those, so I got there at like 9:30 in the morning to set everything up, you know, all my stuff. And then they had this like crate. It was like an old wooden crate that they were using for empties. Right?
1: Because you want to recycle.
0: This thing ended at like 5 in the afternoon, right? It was like noon to 5.
1: Right.
0: And there's this big crate in the middle, and there was one empty in it from the guy that set up the crate in the beginning. But the thing was overflowing with cans by the end of the afternoon. But it was just like, wow, like these are just nerds of nature.
1: That's it.
0: I'm the nerd of the thrift shop. You're the nerd of the music thing. Mm-hmm. And these guys are nerds of the woods.
1: It's, you know, you can't say one is better than the other because, I mean, we all have those moments, but it's not my thing.
0: No, it's not my.
1: And it's not your thing either.
0: No, but I like the bus.
1: Waiting around for like Philly cheesesteaks, I could do that all day long.
0: Well, the cheesesteak was probably the best thing that they had going there. I mean, as far as an outsider, I'm sure there was another guy going, no, the cheesesteaks suck. It's the turkey. It's the dead turkey carcass that I brought here in the back of my truck.
1: The one that's rotting and got rigor mortis already.
0: Yeah, and then so like I'm asking these guys, I'm like, where do you go? I'm trying to figure out the strategy of where do you go to get these turkeys? It's like, well, you can pretty much get them anywhere. You just can't get caught. I mean, it's turkey season,
1: right?
0: But the guy was explaining, there's this side of the posted line and there's that side of the posted line. Don't get caught being on the wrong side of the posted sign.
1: Well, turkeys are not exactly bright birds, but don't you think they would know, hey, maybe we shouldn't go over past this line?
0: Probably. But you know what? They have these T-shirts that were made up. It was a turkey flying away over a stream. I have I put a video up over the weekend, and it says, I love banging redheads. And it's like, all right, well, at least you guys got a sense of humor, and we'll come back here. We'll do it all again next year.
1: It's 7 Rockwood.
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It's Matthew James. Last week, we had the boys from the Mount Carmel Italian Society talking about the great Italian feast that's going on in Springfield this week. And we should ask them about this next one, because there was a canned food company who was putting tomatoes into their cans and claiming them to be special tomatoes from the old country, from Italy itself. But then it turns out those tomatoes were not from Italy. They were probably from somewhere like New York City. New York City? Who'd have thought such a thing? Bax and Nagel tackled the topic, and they're going to be talking about that coming up after Kiss. But first, Green Day on Rock 102, Springfield's Classic Rock.

0: talking about, well, we were talking about all, like, diapers and...
1: Yeah.
0: What'd you say, tomato? You mentioned tomatoes.
1: In a private conversation.
0: Was it?
1: Yes.
0: It was?
1: Yeah. Yeah.
0: Well, I thought we were on the air and we were talking about tomatoes.
1: No, we were not. We were talking about, like, I was talking about tomatoes. A little salt on them. Delicious.
0: We were just talking about tomatoes on the air.
1: You mentioned tomatoes.
0: Yeah, and
1: but not because of a conversation we had. We were talking about... I have no idea.
0: I don't really remember.
1: Anyway.
0: Oh, I can't remember what happened 5 seconds ago.
1: We were talking about diapers.
0: Oh, right, and all that other stuff. Well, anyway, tomatoes came up, and it reminded me of this story.
1: Okay.
0: About two California residents are suing Cento Fine Foods. You know Cento.
1: The canned tomatoes.
0: Alleging the company engaged in tomato fraud by claiming that the tomatoes in one of its canned products are the authentic San Marzano variety from Italy.
1: And they're not?
0: They're not. The plaintiffs claim
1: that rat bastards.
0: Cento's certified San Marzano labeling is false, misleading, and unfair, alleging that the tomatoes in the product lack the quality and taste associated with the real fruit. New Jersey-based Cento Fine Foods did not immediately respond to a request for comment. One on the tomato cans on the company website, Cento says that San Marzano tomatoes are certified by an independent third-party agency called AgriCert. The lawsuit alleges Cento's labeling suggests the product has an official DOP designation, a label granted to San Marzano tomatoes by an Italian consortium that stands for Protected Design of Origin. Cento's label designs are used to falsely convey that they are the famous San Marzano tomato grown in the traditional method and certified by the consortium. The consortium, known as Il Corzizo di Tutti, Tella del Pomodoro San Marzano, which I believe is Peruvian.
1: No, I think it's Italian.
0: Promotes and regulates the sale of San Marzano tomatoes, which the suit states must meet, quote, strict production and quality standards. Cento says San Marzano tomatoes come from the town that bears their name in the Campania region of southern Italy. The tomatoes have a thicker tomato wall, a fewer seeds, and less acidity than the other tomatoes, making them ideal for authentic Italian cuisine.
1: They are delicious, I will say.
0: But they're actually coming from a field in New Jersey.
1: Okay, well, that's all right. But they're grown by Italian New Jersey residents.
0: Cento customers can also trace the exact field where the tomatoes in their product were grown by scanning the lot code on their can, according to the company's website. So to bring you all the way to Italy, where the fields of tomatoes are grown, and somehow your little map brings you all the way back to Rutherford, New Jersey, where the...
1: A spokesman said, "Bobbity boobity."
0: We grow them at the end of Giant Stadium. The fertilizer was a Jimmy Hoffa that we put in there at the end a long time ago.
1: Now, is there? I mean, I know, like on certain olive oil bottles, yeah. if it's got an Italian seal on it, then that says this was made in Italy. Same thing with like feta cheese. If it's got the Greek label on it, you know that it was made in Greece. They don't do that for these cans of tomatoes?
0: Well, they don't have that kind of money. They're just passing
1: the
0: savings.
1: It's just a quick stamp. It's just like a little update of the label.
0: They're passing the savings along to you from these tomatoes that came directly from Italy. Little Italy in New York City.
1: it's not quite the same.
0: This guy's growing tomato plants on his windowsill out in Little Italy. We're not lying. It says Italian.
1: Am I sensing a little Miracle-Gro in this? A little taste of Miracle-Gro or some sort of random American fertilizer?
0: I told you I use that stuff for my plants. It's called chicken soup for the soil. That's what they should be using for this stuff.
1: Maybe that's the solution.
0: You have no idea. Everything is made up in this world. You're just taking the word of somebody that says, yeah, these tomatoes come directly from Italy, from that town that's certified. We didn't even tell you what field it came from.
1: Right.
0: It's just made up. Because the person who's clearly buying a can of tomatoes probably doesn't have a whole lot of money to do a travel excursion to go and find where you're basically just taking the word of somebody that says something.
1: Yeah. You know, it's funny, though. It's like you'll see cans of stuff that says like no GMOs.
0: Whoa, whoa, whoa.
1: But the can and the packaging is loaded with chemical sprays that ensure freshness.
0: As an Italian company and being a Catholic, we look down on the GMOs.
1: No.
0: GMO says a what?
1: Genetically modified organisms.
0: Oh, I thought you were talking about taking it in the can with the tomato.
1: No, for crying out loud. We don't like it. Those are disgusting. GMOs. That is offensive to many people, and I support their offense, Steve. I do.
0: But again, you're just taking the word of somebody when somebody says organic or when somebody... All of that organic stuff is the same stuff that you're getting from the manufacturer.
1: They're just calling it organic to make you feel better. I think something should be said about the stupidity of the American consumer that we're just about willing to believe anything we're told.
0: Yeah. Well, we do believe everything.
1: All natural. These are all natural chemicals that grow from the earth and in a laboratory.
0: Hey, you ever see the size of the chicken breast at a Price Right? They're bigger than your head.
1: That's right.
0: And
1: I've never been to a farm where I've seen like an overly endowed chicken, you know, walking around the chicken farm going, hey, look at me. I just had these done.
0: Well, that's because we have healthy chickens. These are organic chickens, the steroid using chickens that we have. Right. Yeah, it's all made up. It's just somebody telling you where something came from. You have no idea.
1: Yeah, my grandfather used to raise chickens years ago. He used to show them at the Big E many years ago. Still a chicken coop next to my dad's house.
0: Yeah.
1: And I don't remember any of the chickens, you know, walking around with roid rage, who like you like do-rags because all their hair fell out with big zits on their back.
0: Yeah.
1: You know, with hypodermic needles on their talons. I don't remember any of that happening back when I was a young child.
0: When I went to...
1: the Lyle Alzado of chickens.
0: the Lyle Alzado. Whatchamacallit, when I went to this farm-to-table restaurant down in South Carolina last year. Delicious place, right?
1: Sure.
0: You ordered a chicken breast, though, and the thing was about 2 ounces. Because that's how big an actual chicken should be.
1: Yes, it should absolutely.
0: Not, when you get these oversized, Big Y stopped selling those Super Birds, I think because they were loaded with.
1: Because they couldn't pass a urine test.
0: We can't pass a drug test. This chicken.
1: There's no way in hell this chicken hit 77 home runs this season.
0: Yeah. And what is that chicken doing now?
1: Well, I believe that chicken is now doing color commentary on baseball games.
0: Actually, I think he's operating the lunk alarm at a Planet Fitness. We told you not to squawk every time you do a squat.
1: I was doing so many squats, I laid an egg.
0: Oh, my God, what just came out of you? Organic material.
1: Or breakfast. One or the other. 102.
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Matthew James, you are tuned in to the best of Bax and Nagel. And maybe it's because Steve lives out in the boonies, out in Huntington, out off Route 20 out there in the Berkshires, that every time there's a story about bears or what you should do if you encounter a bear or what you should do to guard yourself from bears, Steve has to chime in because he thinks the whole thing's ridiculous. You should know at this point what to do if there's a bear. It should not warrant a news story yet. Coming up on news with local radio icon Steve Nagel, that's exactly what the boys are going to be talking about. What to do if a bear comes near you. You say, get out of here, bear. Get. 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
1: Thanks, Bax. And of course, with the hard-hitting news, how to start bear-proofing your yard this spring. With bears getting more active after the long winter, bear season has begun. So, you could be getting some unexpected guests very soon. Mm-hmm. Now, wildlife experts say now is the time to bear-proof your yard.
0: So, no comfortable mattresses, no porridge. No, what else should you not have out in the yard?
1: Well, Western Mass News spoke with Susan Matthews, who is used to having her neighbors hanging out on her deck. However, the other night, she got a very unexpected guest. On Saturday night, her Ring camera caught footage the moment a black bear wandered onto her deck.
2: I couldn't believe it. First of all, because they were always kind of like hanging out down there. But to have one come up on the deck and just kind of march around, take a little inventory of everything, that was different.
0: Well, maybe you shouldn't have left that picnic basket out there on the front stoop.
1: Oh. Matthews has lived in West Springfield for 40 years, and her new Ring camera captured a moment she will not forget.
2: I was really in awe of the color of his nose, because it was the most beautiful brown golden color. It was just very pretty, pretty bear. I'm not one to get out and see nature as much as other people who might have had other encounters. So this was really something different for me, and I really appreciated it.
3: If I had a Mexican hot dog right now, I'd throw it right in his face. I'd throw it right at you.
1: Still, Matthews wanted to know, if she came across a bear on her deck again, what should you do?
4: Well, you wipe it off. That's what you do.
1: Western Mass News got some advice from Agabomb Animal Control Officer Allison Strong, who says it's best to make your presence known. I think if you came across a bear, you would make your presence known.
0: I think the bear would be very surprised to see that.
1: Well, Yogi, the ranger ain't going to like that.
3: I didn't like that at all, boo-boo.
1: Yeah, Allison Strong from the Agawam Animal Control. I'll usually clap my hands, yell at the bear.

0: Save my hands and they'll have tendency to move on.
1: Yeah, you know, I think everything you need to know about trying to get rid of a bear is to review the Julie Tremble video.
2: Right.
1: Which tells you everything you need to know about how to avert a bear attack.
2: The one she got fired for, I believe.
1: Yeah, because believe it or not, some people didn't take her seriously. And yet, how many people died from bear attacks for not seeing that video?
2: I know.
3: It's got to be ones of people this decade that have died from bear attacks.
2: She goes on to say that bears have a reason to be protective of food for their young or their young. They want nothing to do with humans.
3: A lie.
2: Well, then why do they come so close? Why are they coming out lounging on the deck? They want nothing to do with humans, but here they are. You see them. You see those bear videos. They're swimming in pools. Hanging with movie stars.
3: I've had a few
2: guys. Have a black bear gold and Texas tea.
3: I've had a few guys after shows tell me I'm a bear, and they seem to want to hang out with me.
1: Yeah. Well, again, I don't know if waving my arms in the air would avoid contact with you, but you never know. On the other hand, I'm sure we all remember Captain Kangaroo and the Dancing Bear. Oh. And then, of course, there was Mr. Green Jeans. Mr. Moose and all the ping pong balls. That was a very interesting human bear interaction that lasted for many, many years. Like they were best of friends.
2: Oh, really?
1: Mm-hmm.
2: Is it what is it? What was the name of it?
3: Would you try to pet
1: Captain
3: a bear?
1: Kangaroo?
2: Okay, Captain Kangaroo.
1: Kangaroo.
3: Would you try to pet a bear if you saw one?
1: No,
2: like you're not supposed to touch them.
3: I know, but I feel like I'd try.
2: Yeah, I wouldn't
3: like
2: recommend.
3: They look big dogs to me. They just like a big.
1: Yeah, but that
3: dog.
1: But that attitude, you'd be like one of those dopes that goes into like the lion's den at a zoo somewhere, and then all of a sudden you get disemboweled right there in front of the children.
2: Yeah, look at what was those two guys out in Las Vegas with the tiger,
3: Siegfried and Roy.
2: Siegfried and Roy. All those years with that same tiger, and then one day, bam.
3: Well, they were mean to the tiger. They would whip the tiger. But I mean, I'd go out in the yard with an apple if it was a small black bear, and I would try to pet it and give it an apple.
1: What is it? He probably swat the apple out of your hand and says, apples? I don't want apples. Give me some picnic baskets and some porridge.
2: I had the black bear in my yard eating the trash. My kid put the trash outside.
3: Right.
2: That was like, we don't do this anymore. Anytime the trash got full, I was like, just put it right outside of the deck. I'll be home in a little bit and I'll take it and I'll put it in the garage and put it in the receptacle. She left it out of the thing. Not even 10 minutes later, a bear came along and started tearing at it. I come home, and I'm trying to, like, beep at the bear, and he's eating the trash. Yeah, and I'm beeping at the bear, and he's looking at me, and he's like, you're in a minivan, dude. There is no way that I am moving.
1: Even a bear knows not to be afraid of a guy in a minivan.
2: You are not intimidating whatsoever.
3: See, you could have went up and pet it.
2: No, I don't want to pet the bear. The bear will kill you.
3: I didn't say poke it. I said pet it.
1: Whether you poke or pet or whatever, I think anytime you come across a bear, you run the risk of being swiped by his gigantic bear paws.
2: Maybe. The big giant bear paws.
1: That's it.
2: And in meanwhile, you get Sloan Wick over at Western Mass News. I will choose the bear every time. Other tips include putting your trash out for the morning collection, not the night before. Add bells to your shoelaces for those early or late night walks.
1: Get out of here. I'm not going to put bells on my shoes.
2: Bells on my shoes. That.
3: Oh, is it Tinkerbell running around the neighborhood again?
2: Ding-a-ling-a-ling-a-ling-a-ling-a-ling-a-ling-a-ling-a-ling. And then the bear's like, oh my God, there's a human coming.
3: Someone ringing a dinner bell? Yeah. That sounds delicious.
2: Yeah, I know. Yeah, there you go. Put your bird feeders away and offer bird baths or nesting material instead. Oh, now I got to turn my yard into a spa because bears are ruining now everything for us?
1: Now you've pissed off all the birds.
2: Yeah. Oh, I'm sorry. I didn't realize I was opening a massage place for the birds.
3: This is how I know I'm getting old. I like bird watching now. My brother has a bird feeder on his back deck, and I used to make fun of him for it. Now I go over there. My sister-in-law's got pictures of all the different kinds of birds, and I watch the birds.
2: You should talk to Marianne across the hall after the show today.
3: She
2: goes and takes pictures of the birds, She was recognizing birds at the old at the old building.
1: My wife's got an app on her phone that records whatever is going on in nature, and it will identify all the birds that are outside at anyone given time. It's actually a pretty cool app.
3: Right. As something happens when you get to my age where you want an RV and you get into bird watching.

0: and you start collecting sports cards again. I don't know. It's just something that happens.
1: I am surprised we didn't lead with this.
0: What?
1: The story about the birds. Because, I mean, there was a certain ornithological piece that was written about the...
2: Well,
1: you know, something that is should be known to all of Western Massachusetts. Well, I'm surprised nobody's heard.
2: Well, I don't know if you're aware of this, Steve.
1: Yeah.
2: We could talk about all you want, but everybody's heard
1: about the bird.
3: I would have

0: It's going to be cloudy today with a high of 52. It's 31 in downtown Springfield. I'm Steve Nagel, and that's Ornithological Watch on Rock 102. Oh, yeah!
1: Facts and Nagel.
2: I hate mornings. I like them better if they started later.
1: On Rock 102.

Rock 102, Springfield's Classic Rock. It's Matthew James hanging out with you for just a little while longer, and then I'll be back tonight to do the night show here on Rock 102, 7 to midnight. But for now, just kind of hanging out, keeping the microphones warm for Bax and Nagel, who are away on vacation. And even though they're away on vacation, that doesn't mean that the Hollywood gossip stops. Hollywood Trash is coming up right after Alice Cooper. First, Bad Company on Rock 102.

0: Somehow you still care about what's happening in Hollywood. So from Tinseltown, 3,000 miles away, it's Steve Nagel's Hollywood Trash.
1: Well, here's a headline to get your juices flowing. Supreme Court backs Cox.
2: Okay, are there details?
1: Do you want details, or do you just want to leave it to the theater of the mind?
2: Well, you know, I don't always trust people's imaginations when it comes to these kinds of headlines.
1: It's actually not as salacious as you might think it is.
2: I'm sure it's not.
1: U.S. Supreme Court ruled in favor of Cox Communications.
2: Yeah, that's funny.
1: In a music copyright lawsuit stating that the internet service provider cannot be held liable for piracy by its subscribers. The ruling overturned a lower court decision that ordered a retrial to determine damages owed to record labels for contributory copyright infringement. The court found that Cox did not intend for its service to be used for copyright infringement and should not be held responsible for the actions of its customers. The decision was seen as a victory for the broadband industry. But the music industry expressed disappointment and emphasized the need for copyright protection. The case involved more than 50 labels suing Cox.
2: Labels.
1: For failing to address infringement notices and piracy deterrence measures.
2: Well, you know, I mean, these kinds of lawsuits, I'm surprised it's taken this long to start filing. Because,
1: yeah.
2: I mean, with the internet and everything else, copyright law is a mess.
1: Well, especially now that you have AI involved in this whole thing.
2: Makes it even worse.
1: You know, there's a guy, and I guess it depends on if you start making money from something that it becomes copyright infringement. Am I right about that?
2: That's part of it. It is a really complicated situation. That is part of it. But there's also another part of copyright law about fair use.
1: Yeah.
2: Which means if I were to play a sample of your song, do I pay you? Or based upon how I'm using it, am I saying it's meant for like educational purposes?
1: Yeah, right.
2: And so it's a real fine line that distinguishes one from the other. This is like this is probably like the first of 1,000 lawsuits that are going to come up at some point.
1: Yeah, they're all going to be convoluted like this one is, I'm sure.
2: I'm sure of that. Yeah.
1: What else is going on here? Oh, I should have led with this. Universal Pictures has announced that a movie adaptation of the long-running CBS drama Murder, She Wrote is in the works. With Jamie Lee Curtis set to star in the lead role, originally played by Angela Lansbury. I mean, Angela Slamsbury. Man, she's a hottie.
2: Well, she's dead.
1: Is she, though?
2: I'm pretty sure Angela Lansbury is no longer with us. Jamie Lee Curtis is still around.
1: Yeah, I know.
2: But Angela Lansbury, I believe, is a thing of the past.
1: She died in October of 2022.
2: Oh, I know that.
1: The series has a dedicated following, particularly in the LGBTQ community, and currently can be streamed on Prime Video. So, man, if you're waiting to see Jamie Lee Curtis as Angela Lansbury.
2: Jamie Lee's having a little bit of a renaissance. She was in this one show that we were watching with Nicole Kidman. She was actually quite good in it.
1: I like Nicole Kidman.
2: Yes.
1: Ain't nothing wrong with that.
2: Ain't nothing wrong with that.
1: No, I like that Australian accent thing.
2: She wasn't using it in that show. I forgot the name of it. Oh, it's... something on Netflix. I'm blanking on the name of it. It's actually a pretty good show.
1: I want her to like look me in the eyes and go, "You wanting to put another shrimp on the Barbie?" Huh?
2: She doesn't really seem like a shrimp on the Barbie type.
1: Yeah, you don't think so?

0: No, I don't think so. But she's available, right?
1: You don't think she's into shrimping?
0: She might be, yeah, but it ain't on the Barbie.
1: Yeah, she just broke up with, what's his name?
0: Keith Urban.
1: Keith Urban. Yeah. I knew that. Hey, how'd you know his name?
0: I don't
1: right
0: know.
1: Right off the top of the bat.
0: Because I keep score of everything she does.
1: Is you have a tab going on
0: I got my receipts. Her. They're ready to go.
1: In the 500th episode of NCIS, director Leon Vance dies in a shocking twist. Did I just ruin that for you?
0: Yes.
1: With a unique reunion featuring a spirit version of Ducky Mallard guiding him into the afterlife. The episode revolves around Vance's final case involving a framed murder and weapons smuggling operation run by NCIS, hating villains. Actor Adam Campbell, who plays a younger Ducky, Ducky was his pretty in pink. What is this?
0: I guess so.
1: Has made multiple appearances in the series, including the episode where he helps Vance transition into eternity. The emotional episode marks a memorable exit for Rocky Carroll after an 18-season run as Vance, with Campbell's portrayal of Ducky as a ghost providing a touching tribute to the character and the late David McCallum.
0: Wow, that's exciting stuff.
1: You think that's when that show jumped the shark after 18 seasons?
0: Probably.
1: The guy's a ghost now. We got to come up with... We don't have enough crime stories to work on. Plot lines. Let's turn this guy into a... Like, it's Casper meets NCIS.
0: Yeah, see, like he's solving crimes from beyond the grave.
1: Yeah, I don't know. It's not a bad idea.
0: No, it's kind of a bad idea. Maybe it's time to move on from the character or the show.
1: You know, you say that, but I think you're just poo-pooing on the whole long-running crime shows.
0: I'm not poo-pooing at the moment at all, Steve.
1: Well, you should be.
0: I try to do that before the show.
1: Grey's Anatomy stars Kevin McKidd and Kim Raver have announced their departure from the long-running medical drama after nearly two decades. When is the show going to come to an end?
0: I mean, honestly, is anybody still watching that? Is anyone still watching any network?
1: I don't know. That
0: drama.
1: That poor guy just passed away recently. He had ALS, I think.
0: Oh, yeah, yeah.
1: He was on the show for a long time.
0: Like who's watching any of this?
1: Somebody's watching it.
0: Either that or the networks are just desperate to take up time.
1: It is kind of weird. Like, you know, primetime television really isn't a thing anymore because people can watch it whenever they want to now. So is it even worth making these shows when you got 300 other shows you're competing with?
0: I can't imagine that something that's lasted 20 years can be any good, including this show.
1: Oh.
0: That's which has lasted 31.
1: Well, yeah, but not in a row.
0: No, of course.
1: Kim Kardashian has allegedly been approached by NASA to narrate a documentary about Mars colonization, with insiders saying she might even film promotional segments aboard a zero-gravity flight later this year.
0: Hmm, she must have something to say.
2: Oh, my God, the last time I went zero-gravity was when Ray J blasted his Saturn V meat missile into my Milky Way tunnel and left me looking like the surface of Europa in that sex tape you can purchase on YouPorn for $39.95.
0: Surprised it didn't go to Uranus.
2: That's the next stop.
0: Caitlin?
1: Oh, I never got that down and dirty with your mother, Chris Kim, but I once cratered her moon pie until it looked like the Sea of Tranquility.
0: Oh, my God.
1: I gave her the old Mars rover treatment.
0: What do you
1: slow crawl, six wheels, and plenty of dust storms.
0: What are you trying to say?
1: What I'm trying to say is I plowed that starfish harder than a SpaceX test launching at a faulty rocket on a bring your dog to work day. It reminded me of the time we did that charity golf outing with Buzz Aldrin, and he bet me he could get a foursome of retirees to full climax using nothing but Tang powder and a wiffle ball bat. Needless to say, I lost $2,000, Buzz lost his dignity, and those old men lost their pacemakers. Reminded me very much of you. That is your Hollywood trash on Rock 102.
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2: 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Feel it again.

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It's just past 10 o'clock on Rock 102, Springfield's Classic Rock. Good morning. It's Wednesday, midway through the week. Sometimes these weeks after holiday weekends can be a little painful. I tell you, I'm feeling pretty good. Let's keep it rolling with Rush on Rock 102.

0: Rock 102 Springfield's classic rock. It is summertime. It's a good summertime song, isn't it? It's Natalie here with you on this Wednesday morning. Summer's going to go by so fast. It's already going by so quickly. And you know, fall's going to boom, be here before you know it. And the Big E, of course, is coming back around. 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
1: Hey, mama said the way you move gon' make you sweat, gon' make you groove.
0: And a little of that. See what I'm saying?
1: Yeah!

0: Wednesday morning on Rock 102, Springfield's Classic Rock. Hey, have you taken a trip down to the farmer's market yet this year? Happens every Friday from 11 to 3. 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Of course, like tons of farms. 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Again, that's 11 to 3 Fridays over at the Landing at the Mass Mutual Center, and I peeked into the weather. 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
7: Here's your Western Mass News First Alert forecast.
8: A much nicer day is on the way after a couple of days of soaking rain. Today features mostly sunny skies and it's warmer. Highs range between 80 and 88. Humidity remains low with not much wind. Tonight we're partly to mostly clear, cool, and getting a little muggy. Lows between 60 and 66. Tomorrow we're partly sunny, warm, and more humid. Highs between 82 and 90. Chance for an afternoon isolated thunderstorm. With your Western Mass News First Alert forecast, I'm meteorologist Liam Murphy.
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And during that time, a lot of music has been ignored, forgotten, stolen, or misplaced. And while there's no doubt that Rock 102 plays the very best of the best, there's been a lot of stuff that's fallen through the cracks. Music that's every bit as important and as influential as the stuff we didn't ignore and continue to beat to death to this very day. This is why there's Bagsy's Musical Fun Bag. 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

All right, we know U.S. is out of the World Cup, but it's still fun to watch. 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
1: I just want to thank you for several extremely pleasurable years working for this corporation. 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

0: Rock 102, Springfield's classic rock. All right, confirmed quarterfinal matches for the World Cup. France taking on Morocco tomorrow. Spain versus Belgium, who knocked out U.S. That's on Friday. Norway taking on England on Saturday. And what are the biggest surprises? Well, Norway knocking out Brazil was a huge shock. And then Belgium eliminating the U.S. 4-1. They kind of creamed them. And England surviving a thrilling 3-2 win over Mexico. You know that people are going crazy across the pond. Anyway, all those matches you can find this week, and it's all going to come down to it. What a long,
1: strange trip it's been. Saturday nights were made for long, strange trips. It's Saturday Night Dead on Rock 102. Every Saturday at 11, we roll into the Grateful Dead Hour. 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
5: A much nicer day is on the way after a couple of days of soaking rain. Today features mostly sunny skies and it's warmer. Highs range between 80 and 88. Humidity remains low with not much wind. Tonight we're partly to mostly clear, cool, and getting a little muggy. Lows between 60 and 66. Tomorrow we're partly sunny, warm, and more humid. Highs between 82 and 90. Chance for an afternoon isolated thunderstorm. With your Western Mass News First Alert forecast, I'm meteorologist Liam Murphy.

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It's Rock 102. 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

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It's too nice to be inside. Take your lunch out, spy. Do a little picnic situation. It's Natalie. It's Rock 102.

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0: Springfield's Classic Rock. It's Rock 102. Well, he had a farewell tour. How many times have artists done this? But he's like, no, I'm not done yet. Elton John's going to perform two more concerts in Mexico City in October. It's his first show in the city in 14 years. He's saying it's his farewell tour, but to Mexican fans. He said Mexico City's always had a special place in my heart. He also said that the pandemic prevented him from performing there because during his farewell Yellow Brick Road tour. So despite his farewell tour and lots of appearances, he continues to generate lots of interest. Plans to also for a multi-million dollar immersive hologram residency in Vegas. That's scheduled to open in 2027. Those hologram shows, they kind of freak me out. I don't know. I'm not into them. It's just weird. So anyway, I won't be seeing that show in Vegas, but I did see Elton John probably 30 years ago. It was a great show.
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6: Today features mostly sunny skies and it's warmer. Highs range between 80 and 88. Humidity remains relatively low and there's not much wind either. Tonight we're partly to mostly clear, cool, and getting a little bit muggy with lows between 60 and 66. Tomorrow we're partly sunny, warm, and more humid. Highs between 82 and 90. Chance for an afternoon isolated thunderstorm or downpour. Friday is warm and humid with highs between 82 and 90. Sun and clouds with afternoon thunderstorms possible. With your Western Mass News First Alert forecast, I'm meteorologist Liam Murphy.
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We got more music coming your way. That's what we do here, after all. It's Wednesday afternoon. It is so gorgeous outside. Temps are going to be beautiful all through the weekend. And here's one from Heart. It's a good day. It's Rock 102.

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0: 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Well, the Foos are going to be at Mohegan Sun October 4th. That's going to be a great show. I've never seen them. 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

0: Springfield's classic rock. It's Rock 102. Van Halen, I love that song. You know, there's actually a cover of Van Halen's song right now being used for Walgreens ads. Have you heard it? I was like watching TV and I heard, I was like, are you kidding me? They're using. Anyway, the ad is called For Your Needs. And Walgreens, of course, has your what you need right now. Anyway, of course, Pepsi used it previously. And that Walgreens commercial sounds familiar. You are not imagining it, though. It's not Van Halen. It's somebody else singing it. And they're definitely not doing a great job. Anyway, that's my opinion. And I'm sticking to it. It's almost 2 o'clock. Pat's coming in. I'm out of here. I'll see you back here tomorrow around 10 o'clock. Have a great day, guys. And stay right here. It's Rock 102 Springfield's Classic Rock.
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11: Today features mostly sunny skies and it's warmer. Highs range between 80 and 88. Humidity remains relatively low and there's not much wind either. Tonight we're partly to mostly clear, cool, and getting a little bit muggy with lows between 60 and 66. Tomorrow we're partly sunny, warm, and more humid. Highs between 82 and 90. Chance for an afternoon isolated thunderstorm or downpour. Friday is warm and humid with highs between 82 and 90. Sun and clouds with afternoon thunderstorms possible. With your Western Mass News First Alert forecast, I'm meteorologist Liam Murphy.
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102 Springfield's Classic Rock. Coming up on 207, and out of the blue, just like that, a beautiful day in front of us. If you're working outside, this is one of the days I guess might not suck as much as it does. So I came into the studio today. The first thing, I looked up at the monitor, the flat screen up on the wall, and there was a wrestling match between Andre the Giant and King Kong Bundy from Madison Square Garden in 1985. And I was fascinated because this was kind of my wheelhouse of wrestling. Bobby Backlund, Andre the Giant, of course. I remember when King Kong Bundy came in, he was like a really good heel. And then right after that match, Rene Goulet and

Johnny Rods against the British Bulldogs, who are making their Madison Square Garden debut. And again, I had to laugh because, like, back then, you could almost tell who was going to win the match without even seeing it. Like, you know, it'd be, you know, Abdullah the Butcher versus Frankie Williams. And you were like, yeah, well, I can pretty much... pretty sure the madman from Sudan's going to win that one. Marianne from the Thomas J. O'Connor Adoption Center is in the studio with an adoptable foster animal. Details coming up on Rock 102.

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1: Who let the dogs out?
2: Who let the dogs out?
0: Marianne, what'd it do?
3: Do you know what speaker I'm on?
0: It's called the microphone, Marianne.
3: Microphone.
0: Yeah, that's... I don't know what speaker you're on. But this is an interesting fact, and I had to do this in school when I did not have a microphone.
3: Okay.
0: If you have a pair of headphones, just like I have on,
3: mm-hmm.
0: and you plug the headphones into a microphone jack,
3: yes.
0: you can speak into the headphone, and it will record onto something, because a headphone is basically the opposite of a microphone. Right, the microphone's got a diaphragm that vibrates, that creates the sound, then goes into, the line level goes into, speaker level. But you can also reverse that with a pair of headphones. If you ever find yourself in a pinch and don't have a mic, you can always plug headphones into the mic jack, and you're good to go.
3: When is that ever going to happen to me?
0: I don't know. Next time you have an audio project, how do I know? Why didn't you believe me when I told you that almonds weren't nuts?
3: I'm sort of hardwired not to believe anything you say. So I'm not even sure about this whole speaker
0: and
3: thing.
0: And more on this National What Day. They're droops. It's a botanical fruit where the seed is contained inside a hard shell similar to a peach pit, right? So the seed is inside the pit of the peach.
3: It's impressive. Yeah. I didn't know that.
0: Well, now you know.
3: Now I know.
0: Welcome. It's nice to have you.
3: Good to see you.
0: Sad to hear that Parvo has come upon the TJO again. We've talked about this in the past. This is a virus that is very resilient.
3: Yep.
0: And how do dogs get this?
3: Dogs get it out in the community if they're not vaccinated. I mean, that's the key. Most dogs are vaccinated, but if they're not, puppies are prone to it, susceptible, as are adult dogs that aren't treated. And it could come from anywhere because the virus is very tough to kill. So
0: it is. And not only in dogs, I learned, also on surfaces. It said in the research that I did, that this virus can live for years.
3: Yeah. Yeah. But the thing is, the reason for the panic comes from not realizing that you're getting, when you go to the vet with your dog, every year your dog is getting vaccinated to not get parvo.
0: Right.
3: So it's, once we contain it in the shelter, then we can open back up. But the trick is to make sure that the dogs that have tested parvo, it's not on any surface that we're walking around and cross-contaminating. So it's sort of a big deal to clean it up.
0: So you don't want to, like, go into the TJO and start licking surfaces.
3: Yeah, that's probably not a great idea.
0: That's probably, but anywhere else, right? The store, that's fine. Yeah.
3: Sure, why not?
0: Before we talk about Peter, and I love when animals are given human names, I did want to mention that because of parvo, you're kind of in a pickle at the shelter because there's no visitors,
3: right.
0: And you need donations. This is kind of like an emergency thing for the shelter.
3: Yep.
0: And typical things, just to keep it going, things like laundry, detergent, bleach, paper towels are always huge, right?
3: Yep.
0: I know that as a dog owner. Cat litter, puppy pads, disinfecting wipes, wet food, dry food for both dogs and cats, and toys and blankets, really anything. Animals need to kind of keep stimulated.
3: And I have to say, we've been so lucky to have members of the community show up with food and snacks and things for the staff, which is great.
0: And you can drop really it sweet. Right off at the Cottage Street location of the TJL.
3: Things are, donations have been dropped off outside. We just can't open the door right now to people.
0: I was a little frustrated yesterday or the day before when I heard that parvo had come back. So important to take your dog to the vet regularly.
3: Get your dog vaccinated.
0: It really is. When I grew up, my parents hardly ever took our animals to the vet. If there's something wrong with them, they would go.
3: Right.
0: But it wasn't like a yearly checkup. They weren't getting there. They were getting their rabies, I think, once a year. I'm making sure to keep Henry on that regimen that when the vet tells me to come back, I come back.
3: Right.
0: Right.
3: Right. So, and luckily, when you're dialed into a vet, you will get the renewals, the reminders, it's time to come in, and don't skip those.
0: Oh, no.
3: I'm

0: notorious for skipping appointments, but that's not one of them.
1: I skip them for me, but I've not missed one for Henry. And my vets know Henry now. I walk in there and all the girls are like, oh, Henry, what's up?
0: Oh, so
1: he loves them and they love him as well. Yeah. So good relationship. So Peter, who can be seen, he's right now in a foster care. How long has he been in foster care?
0: He's been in foster for a while. I don't know the number of months, but it's been a while. So we have a fantastic volunteer named Jason. I won't say your last name, I promise. And he's had Peter for a while, but he's not ready at this point in his life to fully commit and adopt him.
1: Right.
0: But Peter is a great companion. He's a senior. He loves to play. He has, do you remember Minty when I brought Minty in?
1: I said
0: she was a screamer. Okay,
1: yes.
0: So he's a little bit of a screamer too when he's talking. So it's very cute. But yeah, he's going to be a great companion for somebody. Seniors for senior might be a great idea too. I don't know. But if you have a soft spot for an older dog, this is the guy.
1: You think he's about 8 years old, a beautiful neutered gray pit bull. And it looks like experience with positive reinforcement or willingness to learn. These are the things that we've gone over and over. And this really goes to anyone who's going to adopt a dog. It takes a lot of patience at first.
0: Yeah.
1: Even with a dog that you don't adopt, it takes a lot of patience at first.
0: Yeah.
1: You have to.
0: Yeah. Oh, yeah.
1: It says here that Pete's easygoing, enjoys the company of humans, playtime, opportunities to rest on a soft bed. That sounds exactly like you know who. But he's a little bit big, right? So kids, if older kids.
0: Older kids, yeah. Not so much because he is such a, he's a larger dog, but he's not too boisterous. I think it's more because he's older. They can be a little more sensitive and have joint issues and arthritis, so children can be a bit much.
1: So for someone to visit Peter, would they log on to the website and go to adopt? How would they arrange that? Would they call the...
0: They can call. They can also send an email to the info@inbox, and I'll get that so I can be the go-between for that meeting.
1: He's got a big old soccer ball in his mouth right there.
0: Yeah, he loves balls. He loves to play with balls. He also loves to sort of play. You're so bad. He loves... I think you get the idea. He's a playful boy.
1: Yeah, I get the idea. Oh, my God. Okay. Where was I? I also learned something I want to pass on to you before we continue talking about Peter. Did you know that if you plant cucumber seeds and instead of watering them with water, if you water them with vinegar, you can grow pickles? Did you know that? You like pickles?
0: I do, actually. I do, very much.
1: What's
0: yes, but I don't think that's going to work.
1: Yeah?
0: No.
1: What kind of pickles you like? The sweet ones, the dill ones, what?
0: Not a huge fan of the sweet ones. Hamburger dill, kosher dill.
1: The thin sliced ones on the burger like that?
0: Yeah.
1: Me also.
0: Yeah. Do you like pickles?
1: I do. I love pickles.
0: Yeah.
1: All right, man. All right. Stop it. Stop.
0: You brought the pickles up.
1: This is... Peter looks like a great dog. I'd love to, find
0: dog.
1: Him a permanent move somewhere.
0: He has been, in the past, a volunteer favorite, a staff favorite. We just don't get to see him as much now that he's in foster. But he is still very much in need of a home. So please come and ask questions about him.
1: And if you can, drop off supplies to the TGO. Just leave them outside the door, yeah?
0: Yeah, kind of and thing. They can ring the buzzer and just say what they're there for, and we'll come to the door.
1: That's perfect. They're on Cottage Street in Springfield. Heads up, Saturday, August 8th, the 10th annual Pets Rock is on. We have three bands performing this year. Project 267, Tough Customer, and the Berkshires. There'll be food trucks, lots of raffles, and every penny donated and raised will go to the care for the shelter animals at the TJL.
0: Wonderful.
1: That I like.
0: Me too.
1: Why are you laughing right now?
0: I'm not laughing at all. I'm smiling. It's just a smile.
1: It's August 8th at the Tiffany Elks. It starts at noon. And rolls till 5. Discount tickets are available right now at tjofoundation.org.
0: Why are you laughing?
1: I have no idea. I just huffed some oven cleaner right before you came in here.
0: Can you share any?
1: Here you go. Go ahead, huff it.
0: Good man.
1: Nobody knows. It's just you. It's just you and me.
0: Yeah.
1: Huff away.
0: It's just between us. Yeah.
1: HR huffing stuff. Dun, dun, dun, dun, dun, dun. Okay. Great hanging out with you.
0: And, great to be here.
1: And let's get Pete a new home. And I hope you keep me updated on the Parvo, right?
0: I will, of course.
1: Because as soon as people are available to visit the shelter, I'd like to know.
0: Yeah.
1: All right. And pass it on.

0: blast it out there. Yeah.
1: You're the best. Thanks for coming by.
0: Of course.
1: And thanks to Tudor House Liquors on Shaker Road in East Long Meadow. 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My friend Hank and fishing buddy Hank owns it. Good dude, great staff. 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
0: Can I ask you something?
1: You just did.
0: Do you think Hank could recommend something that goes well with pickles?
1: Yes.
0: All right.
1: I'll follow up with him.
0: All right.
1: Pickles and wine? What do you
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1: Up there on the mountain, the brisket is so good. 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

0: 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It's just about 2:45. I'm Pat Kelly, looking out the window, jealous of you if you're outside. Beautiful light blue sky. Thanks for hanging out. If you're just tuning in today for the first time, we were joined by Marianne from the TJO, I guess about a half an hour ago. And she had some bad news. Parvo, again, has descended upon the TJO. This is a virus that dogs get and that people can also spread. It doesn't affect people, but you can get it from anywhere. It could be on any surface. It could be on the ground. And when a dog gets parvo and then is kind of in front of a lot of other dogs and exposed to a lot of other dogs, they got to shut it down to make sure to get rid of it. So one of the key things that Marianne suggested is take your dog to a vet regularly. Make sure the shots are up to date. She told me that anyone who takes a dog or a cat to a vet regularly will get the parvo shot when the dog needs it or the cat needs it. So that's a good one. And now because of the parvo, the TJO now is also having an emergency donation drive because they're not letting people in. So they're asking if you can possibly drop off some items, some donations of things like laundry detergent and bleach and puppy pads and cat litter, paper towels, of course, paper towels. Have you ever owned a pet? Dry food, wet food, toys, whatever it is we can do to keep the dogs and cats kind of, doing something. We want to keep them occupied, right? Right there on Cottage Street, you find the TJO in Springfield. You can give them a call, by the way, 781-1484. That's 781-1484 for the TJL.
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4: John Giuliano from the Eastern States Exposition is here. JJ, it sounds like the fair is getting festive.
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4: 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Thanks, JJ.
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1: Here's your Western Mass News First Alert forecast.
2: Today features mostly sunny skies and it's warmer. Highs range between 80 and 88. Humidity remains relatively low and there's not much wind either. Tonight we're partly to mostly clear, cool, and getting a little bit muggy with lows between 60 and 66. Tomorrow we're partly sunny, warm, and more humid. Highs between 82 and 90. Chance for an afternoon isolated thunderstorm or downpour. Friday is warm and humid with highs between 82 and 90. Sun and clouds with afternoon thunderstorms possible. With your Western Mass News First Alert forecast, I'm meteorologist Liam Murphy.
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0: Rock 102, Springfield's Classic Rock, coming up on 307. I'm Pat Kelly. 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
1: Rumors spreading round in that Texas town about the shack outside the game. And you know what I'm talking about. Just let me know if you're gonna go to that whole mile on the range. They got a lot of nice girls.

0: released the Peaches and Cream Sour Ale and also a Car Bomb Stout in the making. Okay. Both. Log on to rabbit.beer to check out the full beer list, adult beverage list, and also their food menu as well. A couple things worth noting today. Today's July 8th. It's National Chocolate Covered Almonds Day. Yes, please. And with a tall glass of ice cold milk. I learned today that almonds are not nuts. I'm like, what? Now, they're actually drupes. These are a botanical fruit where the seed is contained inside a hard shell, similar to a peach pit, right? The seed's inside the pit. Today's also National Raspberry Day. One of my favorite things alone or on anything. The first to grow them in North America were Native Americans who also dried the raspberries to preserve the food source for the winter months. They're wicked healthy. Vitamin E, vitamin C, beta carotene, lutein, fiber. Eating raspberries helps you out a lot physically. Helps with brain function, prevents cardiovascular disease, promotes healthy digestion, protects against eye disease as well. Today, red raspberries are one of the leading berries grown in California, Oregon, and Washington. These three states produce nearly 70 million pounds of red raspberries a year. And did I mention that they are wicked tasty? National Raspberry Day.
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Manny, get the Yale. It's classic Clapton. Just about 3:17. I'm Pat Kelly. Thanks for hanging out this afternoon. National What Day brought to you by Drunken Rabbit Brewing. The Rabbit's open right now, and they do have outdoor seating on this beautiful day as well. It is Wednesday, which means trivia begins at 6:30 p.m. Bring your friends out. Have a great time. Soon to be released.

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2: 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Music that's every bit as important and as influential as the stuff we didn't ignore and continue to beat to death to this very day. 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

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It's 3:33. I'm Pat Kelly. Thanks for listening. Another Free Music Friday takes over the plaza at MGM on Friday, and I'm looking forward to being at this one. 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

Rock 102, Springfield's classic rock. Alice in Chains, Got Me Wrong acoustic. Just about quarter to four. I'm Pat Kelly. Thanks for hanging out this afternoon. Going to be fun times on the Plaza on Friday. Another Free Music Friday as we welcome Blizzard of Oz. The most authentic tribute to the legendary guitarist and the Prince of Darkness. We're talking about Ozzy and Randy Rhoads, who, man, what a sad thing. Randy passed away at age 25, and I just feel like he had so much more to give music. Luckily, his music stays with us, and it will stay with you this coming Friday night for Free Music Friday. You like Black Sabbath, Ozzy, Randy Rhoads too? Every Friday night, 7:30, great bands and food trucks through October 13th. Plaza Bar is going to be open, White Lion Brewing with my favorite, the Marcus Camby.

0: food trucks if you're hungry. And if you want to bring a lawn chair, excellent. They've got a lawn chair section for the best place to sit back and enjoy the show. This Friday, Blizzard of Oz. I'm going to be down on the plaza. 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If you want to see the full Free Music Friday lineup, please log on to mgmspringfield.com. Okay, let's give out some Big E tickets. Yeah.
1: Hello.
0: Hello, may I speak to Dan, please?
1: Oh, speaking.
0: Hey, Dan, how are you today, man?
1: Good. How you doing, Pacquiao?
0: You're supposed to let me torture you for a little while.
1: I've already been tortured enough by you in these past years.
0: Dan, you won a pair of tickets to the Big E.
1: Fantastic.
0: I appreciate you picking up the phone, and thank you for listening, man.
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12: Tonight, we're partly to mostly clear, cool, and getting a little bit muggy with lows between 60 and 66. Tomorrow, we're partly sunny, warm, and more humid, highs between 82 and 90, chance for an afternoon isolated thunderstorm or downpour. Friday is warm and humid with highs between 82 and 90, sun and clouds with afternoon thunderstorms possible. With your Western Mass News First Alert forecast, I'm meteorologist Liam Murphy.
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Just after 4:03, I am so looking forward to this weekend. Springfield Jazz and Roots comes to downtown Springfield. My sister and brother-in-law are coming in Saturday so we can go check out the festival. 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What, 6 seconds to get a quote on new tires out the door? Oh, and by the way, it will be the lowest quote you get if you're shopping out. 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And when you go to get him put on, under an hour. Nobody else is doing that. 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

0: Rock 102, Springfield's classic rock. Coming up on 420, I'm Pat Kelly. I'm really excited about this weekend. Springfield Jazz and Roots, a free music festival, comes to downtown Springfield, and my sister and brother-in-law are going to meet me on Saturday at noon, probably either a little bit before, to head on to downtown. And the reason I'm going to this is because the radio commercial that you will hear here was assigned to me, and part of that process was getting clips from the different bands and musicians that will be performing. And as I'm putting this commercial together, I'm like, oh my God, I am going to this thing. The legendary Dumpster Funk. This is Ivan and Ian Neville. They've got a trombone, a couple of trumpets in the band as well, and it is funky. Etienne Charles is going to be at the festival as well with his Gullah Roots project. Drummer and singer David Rivera with his La Bambola. It's a diverse group of musicians, and it's a lot of fun. Tropical rhythms, R&B, hip-hop, and funk. Plus, Mulatto is going to be there. These guys tear it up. 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

0: Hey, Rock 102, good afternoon. How are you?
1: Good, how are you?
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1: All right, that's awesome.
0: Good times, man. 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

102 Springfield's classic rock. Out of the mouth of Richie Cunningham. Yowza. Anyone? Happy days? It's about 4:45. I'm Pat Kelly. Tickets to an epic show. And I would be willing to bet the tickets to this show are probably among the top five sought after of any band playing in the world right now. I'm going to give you a chance to win those tickets before 5 o'clock. Who is it? I'll tell you in about 30 seconds. 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And right along the top are the tabs. What would you like? A fridge, a stove, maybe an air conditioning unit? They've got them at Kluwitz. You can go to their showrooms on Mechanic Street in Ware, Center Street in Ludlow, and like I said, online, Kluwitz.net. 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
6: Tonight we're partly to mostly clear, cool, and getting a little bit muggy with lows between 60 and 66. Tomorrow we're partly sunny, warm, and more humid, highs between 82 and 90, chance for an afternoon isolated thunderstorm or downpour. Friday is warm and humid with highs between 82 and 90, sun and clouds with afternoon thunderstorms possible. With your Western Mass News First Alert Forecast, I'm meteorologist Liam Murphy.
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I mean, it's just after 5:03. 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
1: 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How are you, Pat?
0: I am doing excellent. You are going to Foo Fighters at Mohegan Sun Arena October 4th.
1: Are you kidding me?
2: Heck hey!
1: That is awesome. Thank you so much.
0: Who's that in the background?
1: That's Matt.
0: What's up, Matt?
1: Frequent caller.
0: How you doing, brother?
2: Good, brother. I'm good.
0: And what's your name?
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1: We're

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Nora and Matt, I'm glad that I could get you pumped up on your way home tonight. On your way to the Foo Fighters October 4th, I'll give you another chance tomorrow afternoon to give you for a chance to win your way in. Sorry, I'm getting ahead of myself. I'm really looking forward to this weekend. The Springfield Jazz and Roots Festival comes to Court Square on Friday night beginning at 5:30 and then Saturday all day, noon to 10. This is a free show. And one of the reasons I'm going is because I produced the radio commercial that you will hear here most likely. And part of that process is I had to gather music from each of the bands and kind of work them into the commercial. And the more I worked on it, the more I was like, yeah, hi, Genie, it's your brother. You want to come up Saturday? Bring Craig. We're going to go to the Springfield Jazz and Roots. So I'm going there at least Saturday at noon. New Orleans funk powerhouse Dumps Da Funk is on the bill. This is Ivan Neville and Ian Neville. They've got horns, a trombone, a couple of trumpets in there as well. Zakai Curtis's Kubop, sort of an inflection of bebop and Afro-Cuban jazz. It really is all over the place in a good way. A real diverse list of bands, including Mulatto. They'll be there. Chestina Thrower.

0: Gaffigan.com. We're going to be joined by Jim Gaffigan. You think it's hot around here? We need to hear how hot it is in Las Vegas. But first, let's get up to date.
1: This is not headline news. Meta is selling smart glasses that feature Kylie Jenner's voice. Hey, that's the first time I've ever used smart and Kylie Jenner in the same story. New robot shoes will help you walk 6 miles per hour. You'll move so fast, you won't hear all the people mocking you. A Casper the Friendly Ghost TV show is coming to Disney Plus. A better fit would have been Paramount Plus, since it's also dead. Solar power surpassed coal in the U.S. for the first time ever. Don't worry, West Virginia. Santa still needs something for bad kids' stockings. This is not headline news.
2: Last summer, I was in Las Vegas. It was 114 degrees. 114 degrees. You can actually hear the sun at that point. It didn't feel safe. I was like, are we supposed to be here? 114, like, you're never at a friend's house, you're warm in here.
3: Yeah, I set the thermostat to 114. That's how I like it, I'm part lizard.
2: Thermostats don't even go up that high. Meat thermometers do. It was 114 degrees, which was shocking, but not as shocking as how casually Las Vegas residents just went about their day in that heat. It was like, you're like, let's play frisbee. Time to walk the dog. I was like, get inside! The earth is on fire! Get inside and beg for God's forgiveness. You've obviously angered him. That's why Vegas is called Sin City. It's the same temperature as hell.
4: At Kelly.
5: I went to Disneyland. By accident, I walked into the House of Mirrors. I thought I died and went to heaven.
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I'll tell you who coming up on Rock 102, Springfield's Classic Rock.

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0: 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Welcome to the Classic Rock Summer. I'm Pat Kelly. 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
20: Tonight we're partly to mostly clear, cool, and getting a little bit muggy with lows between 60 and 66. Tomorrow we're partly sunny, warm, and more humid. Highs between 82 and 90. Chance for an afternoon isolated thunderstorm or downpour. Friday is warm and humid with highs between 82 and 90. Sun and clouds with afternoon thunderstorms possible. With your Western Mass News First Alert Forecast, I'm meteorologist Liam Murphy.
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We are officially closer to this weekend than we are to last, and it's going to heat up as we get closer. Tomorrow, expect temps in the upper 80s. Then we're going to be in the low 90s to upper 80s through the weekend and into next week. 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

0: 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If you've already done it, please pay attention to your phone and pick up the number, even if you don't recognize it, okay? And who knows, you could be like Dan was earlier today.
1: Hello.
0: Hello, may I speak to Dan, please?
1: Oh, speaking.
0: Hey, Dan, how are you today, man?
1: Good. How you doing, Pacquiao?

0: You're supposed to let me torture you for a little while.
1: I've already been tortured enough by you in these past years.
0: Dan, you won a pair of tickets to the Big E.
1: Fantastic.
0: I appreciate you picking up the phone, and thank you for listening, man.
1: All right, Pat.
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0: 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Stick around. Matthew's taking you into the rest of your Wednesday evening. I got to blow. I've got to be Pat Kelly somewhere else.
1: And that is all.
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0: 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In the Hall of Fame.
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1: 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This, gentlemen, is meat. 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Sliced beef brisket, St. Louis ribs, pulled pork, two sides plus cornbread. Everyone gets cornbread, even you. What are you drinking? Tavern on the Hill, Mountainside Barbecue, high up on Mount Tom at the Holyoke East Hampton line. Worlds away, but less than 5 minutes off I-91.

0: G. We make it happen.
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Rock 102, Springfield's Classic Rock. It's Matthew James hanging out with you till midnight. It's the night show here on Rock 102. Having a great time. I've loved all of the messages that you've sent through. Todd Avery, you've been great. Dave from Hamden, thanks for checking in. Millie from up in Beckett, wow, thanks for texting the Route 10 tire text me line. That's what I've been calling it. I think it's the listener line, but we're not, you know, I know you're listening, but you're texting me, so I feel like it's the Route 10 tire text me line until someone from the sales department comes in here and kicks me and says, that's not what it's called, you idiot. You're going to ruin this for all of us. I'll ruin it for no one except for myself, which is how I've lived

0: 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Rock 102, Springfield's Classic Rock. It's Matthew James hanging out with you till midnight. ZZ Top coming to the Mohegan Sun Arena. Also coming to the Mohegan Sun Arena, Foo Fighters. I'm going to tell you in a little bit how you can have your chance to win a couple of tickets to Foo Fighters at Mohegan Sun. It's all part of the Classic Rock Summer on Rock 102, Springfield's Classic Rock.
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Hey, this next one put the band on the map, but never hit number one. Rock 102, Springfield's classic rock. I told you last week how Mark Knopfler wrote this next one while he was sitting in a London pub watching some Dixieland-style band who at the end said, good night, ladies and gentlemen. We're the Sultans of Swing. That's not what they were called, but it was a moniker they had given themselves. Mark laughed because there's no way these guys were the Sultans of anything. There were seven people watching them. Three of them were working there. It made him laugh, though. So he went home, wrote down this now iconic finger-picked song.

As you know, Rock 102 has been playing classic rock since many of these classic rock songs were new. And during that time, a lot of music has been ignored, forgotten, stolen, or misplaced. And while there's no doubt that Rock 102 plays the very best of the best, there's been a lot of stuff that's fallen through the cracks. Music that's every bit as important and as influential as the stuff we didn't ignore and continue to beat to death to this very day. This is why there's Bagsy's Musical Fun Bag. 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

0: More like vaping in the boys' room, am I right? Rock 102, Springfield's classic rock. It's Matthew James. That would be, it would literally make the news if a high school student was smoking in the boys' room at this point. You might even go on an FBI watch list. We used to smoke in the boys' room all the time. I'm sure some of you folks from the older generation did even worse. But yeah, that would literally be on Mass Live. That would be on Western Mass News before the end of the day if a student was actually caught old school smoking in the boys' room. Now they're just vaping. These kids and their vapes. You'll have to vape at Mohegan Sun, even though they'll probably yell at you. Rock 102 wants to send you to see the Foo Fighters on October 4th. Tune in for Pat Kelly this week to win a pair of tickets. We've also got all the details up on rock102.com and the app. It's all part of the classic rock summer here.
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If you think the Georgia Satellites were a one-hit wonder, you may want to think again. Rock 102, Springfield's classic rock. It's Matthew James. At least that's what Rick Richards, the famed guitarist from the band, seems to think. Everybody knows that Keep Your Hands to Yourself, coming up here in a second, was what put them on the map. He claims that their song Battleship Chains is the track that really captures what made the band great, timeless in the rock and roll era when everyone was just trying to look good for MTV. You'll have to be the judge. You'll have to look that up on yourself, because despite what Rick thinks, I don't know.

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